0: Nobody can do it all, but everybody can do something. Thank you for doing your something to keep listener-supported Spirit Radio going strong. In fact, one thing you might want to consider is a day sponsor. We celebrate your birthday, an anniversary, even in honor of a loved one's memory. If you'd like more information, I'm happy to text that back to you, 877-530-5388. Here's Bay Turner.
1: Should have been long gone now, yeah. Should damn be living.

0: One of the hardest things about being a parent or being an authority figure with kids is, guess what? You're the one that has to remain under control because you are the one that's an adult. I'm Tim on Spirit, and whether you're raising a toddler, I don't know, when they're throwing themselves on the floor, sometimes maybe you felt like doing the same thing, but you remind yourself you're an adult. And it's important to learn this when your kids are young, or you end up like two guys that are now on the national news and they're going to be suspended for the rest of their lives because they were coaching youth football and decided that it was a good idea to brawl in front of the kids. So the football teams, they were fine. It was the two men coaching. And as I saw that, I was just reminded that is one of the hardest things about being a parent, about being the adult, that you have to be the adult and do your best to act like one.
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I'm Tim. Always great to see our kids grow up and make a difference, whether you saw them in the arts or maybe it was in athletics or they just were incredible when it came to business and now they're doing great things. We love to cheer them on. Jordan Felice, as you know, grew up in Clovis. This is Beloved on Spirit.

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Forrest Frank, okay, on the Central Valley Spirit Radio. Scripture didn't say if, it said when. Yeah, there are going to be moments in life, and the wonderful thing is when you're there, even when you fall, look for God's hand because he's right there with you.

0: It really is Amazing Grace. Phil Wickham on the Central Valley Spirit Radio. I'm Tim. Today is a huge day. It is National Forgiveness Day, and that is a toughie, right? Forgiveness, though, it doesn't mean that you're excusing the bad behavior. It means that maybe you're going to be releasing yourself from the pain. Forgiveness is for you. Have you ever thought of it that way? It's not about justifying what happened or pretending that it didn't hurt, because it did. It's about refusing to let the past have control of your future. Maybe you're there tonight, you're stuck. And if you could just let go of the resentment, it's amazing. You make room for healing and peace and freedom. But it all starts forgiving others. And sometimes it's forgiving people that don't know, don't care, and didn't ask. And that's okay, because it's going to help you.
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1: 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Hope lives here.

know it's on the nose, but what can I do about it? It's the first of a brand new month. That's right. Time for the fresh start you were looking for. We the Kingdom on Spirit. Face down.

0: Brandon Lake, How Good God Is on the Central Valley Spirit Radio. You've probably heard about that program in San Francisco. Talk about a win-win. It gives shelter dogs and people that are experiencing homelessness a second chance. Participants were matched with shelter dogs. They earn a small stipend for taking care of the dog. So they take them for a walk, they give them attention, a break from the kennel, and at the same time, it helps the people with routine and purpose, companionship, connection, a little bit of cash. What a simple idea that helped the people and the animals, and really did show how compassion can lead to meaningful change.
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At a baseball game, they yell heads up, which ironically is when you're supposed to put your head down if you're golfing and somebody yells four. We're not trying to teach counting. Duck. 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Coming up on September 15th, it's the Our Valley Cares Fresno Mission Golf Tournament. 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

Guessing since scripture talks about praying without ceasing that we're not supposed to quit, even after years of unanswered prayer. Crowder on Spirit. Every

0: Life is full of incredible faith, but in the moment you don't think about it. Nothing like a team plopping on a couch or you getting on an airplane. Talk about the ultimate faith. You have zero control. I'm Tim on Spirit. Sometimes life feels that way. Like you can see what's happening, but you have zero control over the journey. You simply have to trust the pilot, right? In the same way, you may not understand what God is doing or where he's taking you, but you can trust that God loves you, that he's guiding you, that he's holding you. You don't have to see the whole journey to rest comfortably knowing that God is in control.
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0: It's September. That's weird. I'm still trying to get my head wrapped around it. Joseph O'Brien here. It's Spirit Radio.
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0: now.
1: How much toilet paper do you have at home right now? I'm Odiah on Spirit Radio. I'm only asking because, I don't know, I'm not paying super close attention, but I'm hearing this stuff about a potential trade war with Canada. I'm sure they'll get it settled, but in the meantime, they say that almost all of our toilet paper, not all of it, like percent, a lot of it comes from Canada. The raw goods that we use to make it and et cetera, et cetera. And it's just, it's bad news, okay? It's bad news. So you might consider just putting a couple aside here and there. Or, and this is what we should really all do, right? So many people I know during the pandemic, they bought a bidet. I know. I've never done it either. I've thought about it, though. Maybe now's the time.
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The Jesus is King Tour with Matthew West and Peter Burton will be here Saturday, September 26th. That's 3 weeks from this Saturday. It's September, y'all. Porterville Nazarene Church. 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
1: It's okay to be sad. I'm Odiah on Spirit Radio. You know, I bring it up because I feel like there's a real anti-sadness campaign in the world. We're supposed to remain positive. We're supposed to remain upbeat because that's what God would want us to do. Well, hey, sometimes we're sad. You know, my daughter just left for college. I am sad. I don't really want to do much. You know, I'm just down and that's it. And God's okay with it. What I mean by that is God is not yelling at me to get my act together and pick myself up by my bootstraps and whatever. God loves us enough to sit with us. He knows why we're sad. He knows where we are. And he's not going to walk out on us if we can't end it all on a positive note. He loves you and he's with you on days where you are thrilled and on days when you're not.
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No, seriously, if you've got your phone, download the Spirit Media mobile app. And if you've got service, we'll take care of the music. Here's Toby Mac, Lord, It Feels Good. Lord, it feels-

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0: The average American is exhausted by 2:48 p.m. Modiah on Spirit Radio. Now, here's what I don't know about these survey results is what time are these people getting up? Are these people going to work at 10? Are they going to work at 6? I don't know, but I can vibe with that 3 o'clock sleepy time. Oh, man. Yeah. And listen, I don't have to do anything huge. I don't have to eat some sugary lunch. That's what they always say. Well, you're having too many carbs at lunch and it's why you're tired. Well, I think that 3 o'clock is just a sleepy time. And I wish, I really wish that we as a society would be like, you know what? Take 10 minutes. Keep a pillow at work. Just lean up against the wall. Lay on the floor. I don't know. But don't be afraid to take yourself a little nap. Because for real, like 10 or 15 minutes of snoozing, you'll be right back at it.
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0: On the night you're falling all to pieces, you can bring your lonely heart to Jesus. What if I told you that I believe it?
1: 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It's Brandon Lake on Spirit. Oh my.

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So Yvonne, thanks. Because of you, we're listening to Seth Schlieder and sharing hope with the Valley.

0: it is okay to unfollow somebody. It's okay to block them. I'm Obadiah on Spirit Radio. You know what? I'm not saying we should be out there being vindictive and nasty, but the truth is there are people online that just, oh, they bring stress. They bring a lot of things, maybe criticism we don't need. And so it's okay to unfollow them. I mean, I do think in life, you know, we do our best to get along with people. The people in the cubicle next to you, the person that, look, hey, there's a lot of that. But I think after a day of doing that, coming home and then staring at our phones and just getting more nonsense, nah, not so much. I mean, you can unfollow, you can unfriend, you can block, you can actually wait for it. Just put the phone down.
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0: September, and I'm glad. I'm Odiah on Spirit Radio. It's been a good summer, but it's hot, right? And technically, and this is a technicality, today's the first day of fall, depending on who you listen to. See, they call it meteorological fall. I don't know what separates it from us doing it later in the month, but September 1st is meteorological fall. December 1st is meteorological winter. They just set it earlier. Well, I don't care what date we set it on. If somebody could just reach over to the Earth's temperature gauge, the thermostat, and just turn it down, I don't know, 15 degrees, I'd be down for that.
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2 weeks from today, the R Valley Cares Fresno Mission Golf Tournament is happening at the Sunnyside Country Club in Fresno. 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

We all need to say thanks to Jeanette in Exeter. 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It's why we're on the air tonight. 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Fear.

0: Phil Wickham on Spirit Radio. I'm Obadiah. You know, Phil just put out a brand new book called Everyday Hallelujah. He says that it's all about how worship is not just music, which, I mean, as a musician, that's not a great way to sell albums, but it's true. And the entire book is just based around the idea of how we can worship God in the day to day. Came out about 2 weeks ago. I'm about halfway through it. Each chapter kind of ends with some questions and stuff you can work through if you want to, but it's a pretty easy recommendation and you can find it. I mean, if they're selling books, they're selling Everyday Hallelujah.
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0: Most of us have probably been there. Someone wants to say something nice. They want to give you some hope. They want to give you some encouragement. And instead, oh, it's just bad. I'm Obadiah on Spirit Radio. I'm not going to point fingers. I'm not even going to give examples. But I have been on the receiving end of that kind of non-encouraging encouragement. If I'm being real, I've probably given some of it out too. You know, we want to be kind. We want to be helpful. But sometimes we just miss the mark. Just because you and I miss the mark, or somebody else does, doesn't mean that there is no hope. It doesn't mean that we can't be encouraged. Maybe we just need to go to a different space. See, that's one of the things that I love about God, is that when people don't know what to say, God's presence, just being with him, can help. He's got some hope for you tonight. How about you lean into him?
1: Breathe in peace. Exhale stress. 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
1: Peter Burton and Matthew West are going to be here soon, 3 weeks from Saturday. 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

Listener-funded, community-supported. It's how Spirit Radio stays on the air. And Barb in Visalia gave. So thanks, Barb. You're the reason that we're live tonight. And hey, if you want to be like Barb, and who doesn't, you can do the exact same thing and give now at spirit889.com. I should

0: There is probably an adult in your life right now that loves Legos. I'm Obadiah on Spirit Radio, and I'm not that adult, which is funny because I really fit the profile. Like, I'm kind of nerdy. I like toys. I don't buy toys anymore very often, but I like that kind of thing. But Lego just, you know, it's supposed to make you feel good and you enjoy it, but it stresses me out. All those pieces everywhere. And this latest Lego set has over 6,000 pieces. 6,000 pieces. It is the longest Lego set that they have ever released. It is Darth Vader's Star Destroyer from Star Wars The Empire Strikes Back. Wow. Right now, what would you pay for the privilege of building that at your house? $800. Depending on how much you know about Legos, that either seems not that bad or insane. And I'll just tell you, I'm in category two.
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4: Well, I think most of us know that feeling. And today on Focus on the Family with Jim Daly, we'll explore how stress and feeling out of control could be impacting your life. The good news is you don't have to remain stuck there. Thanks for joining us. I'm John Fuller.
9: That's a good line. Don't stay stuck there. Mm-hmm. John, we're talking to a lot of busy families who feel overwhelmed. And they're running through life at full tilt, trying to keep everything going in the right direction. So those are, you know, kind of two different things, right? Go fast and make sure you're pointed in the right direction. It's my observation, and correct me if I'm wrong, that women tend to feel this the deepest. I've seen it in my wife, Jean, when she has a lot of responsibilities to juggle all at the same time. And that can be a real struggle for many wives and mothers especially. So our goal today is to give you a game plan for how to better manage your stress and anxiety. And we're going to hear from a couple of wonderful guests who know these feelings very well. Kathy Lipp and Sherry Gregory have written a wonderful book called Overwhelmed, How to Quiet the Chaos and Restore Your Sanity. And I think the title says it all.
4: It really does. And we've got more information about this wonderful resource and our guests on our website. Jim, here's how you began the conversation on today's episode of Focus on the Family with Jim Daly.
9: Let's start with a word of hope. That might be the better direction because we're going to concentrate on a lot of things that are probably broken or feel broken. So let's start with that word of hope. Is it actually possible to not feel overwhelmed?
10: So maybe this doesn't sound super hopeful.
9: It's tripping you already.
10: I would say no, but I believe there's a game plan to get out from feeling overwhelmed.
9: So to help manage it better.
10: Right. Because I think that overwhelm can come from anything from having to run extra errands that day to the illness of a parent. So you've got the whole gamut in between, but the feeling is overwhelmed. And so that rises up in a million different ways every day, every week, every month. But there are strategies to not live in that place of overwhelm.
11: Well, and so many women, I think the overwhelm becomes their identity. They don't say, I have overwhelming circumstances. Mm-hmm. They say, I am overwhelmed. And so that's the hope that we'd like to bring today and through our book, is that it's possible to go from I am overwhelmed to there are overwhelming things happening in my life, but I am not overwhelmed. I am at peace. I am free and I have hope.
9: Well, let's start with the basics. What is the definition of being overwhelmed?
11: Well, if you look it up in the dictionary, like a good English teacher.
9: Which you are, by the way.
11: Yes. You know, the description in the dictionary is a description of a wave coming crashing over and turning you completely upside down. And when I speak on this, I use a slide of an enormous tsunami wave. And that's what it feels like, whether it's an external overwhelm because of the outside circumstances, or some of us, it's the internal overwhelm. We have huge emotions. I call it the emotion ocean coming up. But whatever it is, it feels like this force that is absolutely about to come over you and take over you and make it so that, I mean, if you've ever been tumbled in a wave in the ocean, you can't breathe. You're so disoriented, you don't even know which way is up.
9: See, and that may point to why I'm a sick person, because I love that. I love to be turned over in a wave in the ocean.
11: But you then have a much higher need for stimulation and take risk.
9: Let's do that again. Mm-hmm. At least that's true when I was younger. Yeah. But on the serious side, that is that perpetual sense of being overwhelmed. Mm-hmm. You're saying it becomes part of who you define yourself
11: and
9: as.
11: And do you like that when it blindsides you?
9: No, of course not.
11: You it's when you choose it.
9: I'm choosing it. Mm-hmm. I'm in the ocean with my boys,
11: exactly.
9: And we're body surfing, and we're mm-hmm. in 8-foot waves, mm-hmm. and it's kind of exhilarating and exciting.
11: Yeah. And so you're on top of it, literally.
9: Correct. Well, yeah.
10: And overwhelm is, I think, really at its core, is a lot of circumstances and feeling that you have no control over.
9: Okay.
10: And so when you're caught up in somebody else's drama or external circumstances, or emotions that really you don't have a way to manage, that's the overwhelming feeling that tends to shut us down.
9: Now, you have also created in your book, Overwhelmed, a quiz. Mm-hmm. What does that help you see in yourself?
11: The first quiz in the book, it helps them identify what kind of overwhelmed they are, whether it's decision fatigue, or maybe they don't know their true self, or they're not being true to themselves, doing too much for too many with too little for too long, having unexpected emergencies, or being overwhelmed by worry and disappointment. I mean, that was one of the things that you realized early on, Kathy, was that overwhelm takes on so many different facets.
10: What overwhelms Sherry doesn't overwhelm me.
9: Okay, but so it's individual.
10: Right, but what overwhelms me, Sherry can handle with her hands tied behind her back.
11: In fact, I enjoy some of the things that overwhelm you.
10: Which is just... It's hard to be friends with somebody like that sometimes.
9: Oh, like, that's the friend you need, though.
10: It is. And that's exactly why we're good friends, is because we can talk each other down. We can help unravel some of that. I think it is so valuable to have somebody in your life who can help you identify what your overwhelm is and really help you with a game plan.
9: So you would, if you felt overwhelmed, it's possible you would call Sherry and say, help me.
10: Call, text, Facebook, message. Yeah, we do it all the time. If you look back at like our texting and stuff like that, we are constantly, I just was on a family vacation. I love my family. I love them to pieces. But there were a whole bunch of cries for help, cries for prayer. Sherry calls it processing. So it's processing through prayer, all of that. Because having somebody look from the outside and saying, I know it feels overwhelming, but here is your next step, is a huge, huge gift.
9: I want to talk about those personalities in just mm-hmm. a minute, but you mentioned decision fatigue.
11: Yes. Mm-hmm.
9: And that, I'm just thinking of people close to me in my life.
10: Yes. Mm-hmm.
9: And how decision fatigue, I see that one, it's more prevalent mm-hmm. in our marriage. What does that mean, decision fatigue?
10: Well, this came as we were writing this book. I texted Sherry and I said, I can't remember if I said 80 or 90% of overwhelm is just decision fatigue. And she sat with it for a while and she said, you know what? I think you're absolutely right. We have so many more decisions we have to make than we've ever had to make before, because there are so many more things that are required of us. And so, you know, I had a much simpler life when my kids were little, but there were a bunch of decisions that had to be made. But now, you know, doing business, friendship, relationships, online, just look at how many channels we have on TV.
9: No,
10: decision fatigue is everywhere.
9: It's true. And I think we all feel it. But again, I think women feel it to a greater extent than men often do, because there's so many things you got to decide.
10: Well, and this is so key in our time right now. We have so many more opportunities. Mm-hmm. You know, what were my opportunities 50 years ago for career and what I was going to do with my life? And now I have just unlimited opportunities, but it also means unlimited decisions.
9: Yeah. Mm-hmm. Now let's talk about those major personality types that you've uncovered. Describe each type and what overwhelms most women. Again, these things can fit with men as well, but
10: sure.
9: Let's go through the personality types.
10: So the first personality I'll talk about is the expressive, which is me. And I know we've talked about
12: you're
10: these
12: expressive.
10: Years. I know. It's a shocker to everybody who knows me. And so we're the starters. We're the ones who love to get the ball rolling. We have ideas. We're innovative. But we also, when it comes to overwhelm, we have some really key issues that overwhelm us.
11: With an expressive, we become overwhelmed when life is no fun. And so we will start to add the fun to our life, and we'll start new things in addition to everything
9: like
11: we have.
9: Like too many new things?
11: Oh, way too many.
10: Way too many.
11: Because all the things we already started have gotten boring.
10: Or hard.
11: Or hard.
10: And when it's hard, we don't like hard. Hard is hard.
9: So discard hard and move on to the next fun
10: let's
9: thing.
10: Do the new, because it's fun to start things, but it's hard to finish.
9: So how does that come when it's like paying bills?
10: Oh, I'm not allowed to pay bills in our house because both Roger and I would end up in prison. I mean, I just know that. And so it's good to know what your strengths and your weaknesses are. And it's great, you know, how amazing is it that God often gives us somebody who is completely our opposite, which Roger is to me. He can make sure that bills get paid and we're not thrown out of our house. I make sure that we have a lot of fun in our relationship, and it's a good balance for us.
9: Okay, so that's the expressive. What's the next type?
10: Okay, so the analytic, and this is more of what my husband is. He's the one who makes sure the bills get paid on time. But there's definitely, for an analytic, I would say there's a process and a procedure to everything. And when those don't go according to plan, that can be really frustrating.
11: Yeah, the analytic becomes overwhelmed when life is imperfect. And almost always, it's the people in their life that are causing the imperfections.
12: It's not the process, it's the people.
9: So that gives you a little feeling of what Jesus felt like, right? Everybody around me is not perfect.
11: Absolutely. And so they have a hard time making decisions because it has to be the perfect decision. And telling them to make a good enough decision, like, their eyes will cross. That's a concept they can't understand, good enough.
9: So how, let's, again, putting it in the context of the woman having that analytical gift, how does that work in the marriage? I mean, what do you do if you're married to a non-analytic and everything your husband's doing is irritating you because it's not perfect?
12: It's not perfect, yeah.
11: You know, I have so much compassion for this particular woman because in our society, the expressive is admired. We want them at the party.
9: Right.
11: But who wants the person who's busy going, "Oh, no, honey, that didn't happen on Thursday. That happened on Friday. Oh, no, it didn't happen at 2 o'clock. It happened at 2:07.
12: Are you saying there's something wrong with this?
11: I'm saying that person generally is not popular at the party. But when you think about it, this is the woman who gains her sense of peace from having her home look beautiful. This was my mother. And having everything in the right place makes her feel not overwhelmed.
9: Right.
11: And when she lives with a bunch of Philistines who could care less, she can get that house looking beautiful. Maybe she stays up till 2 a.m. and then what happens at 6 o'clock? The people wake up.
9: Right. Yeah. The imperfect people.
11: Yes, and they ruin everything because they don't care. And so, you know, this is a hard position to be in. And I think, to answer your question, she needs to be really honest with her husband and say, "This is important to me." Just like you having a good time at a party fills you up, these things fill me up.
10: And I think one of the biggest acts of service we can do to our fellow women is understand and recognize the strengths that they bring to the table.
9: Sure.
10: I am about as far from an analytic as you could possibly get. There is no scale for how far I am. But I so appreciate, and it's taken me years because I thought they were just fun quenchers. And what I've come to understand is I need those analytics in my life, and they need me. We need each other.
9: Well, and it's a great point, you and Roger particularly, because you said he was more the analytic.
10: For
9: so
10: sure.
9: The early part of your marriage, what kind of conflict did this create?
10: Oh, my goodness. I made him crazy. You know, to him, it's obvious when you take the toothpaste you know, lid off, you put it back.
9: I'm You're like one of those, you and Gene. Oh no.
10: Why would you do that? Because you just have to take it off again. You know, that's the most basic example, but I know that it was frustrating for him to not do things in a particular way. But I come to understand I'm one of the most blessed women in the world because my bed is made every day. It's not made by me, I'll be honest with you.
9: Oh, you are blessed.
10: I am. I am. And so under

0: how many wives' elbows just went into the ribs of their husband because of what he said?
1: Yeah.
0: I mean, ouch.
2: The bar just got raised. Yeah.
0: He makes the bed, honey.
1: Well, but you know why he makes the bed? Because I appreciate that he makes the bed. When we look at, you know, it's the same things that attract us to our spouse that make us crazy later on. And so when I came to understand, I do appreciate all this. I have to learn how to live with it. And I have to tell him how much I appreciate it.
0: Okay, we've only covered the expressive and the analytic. We got a couple more.
1: Okay.
0: But oh, yeah. Before you do that, though, I wanted to ask this. When you realized this, did you begin naturally to create even workless between each other? So you went to your strengths rather than your weaknesses.
1: We absolutely do. So one of the things I've learned is Roger doesn't want to feel like he is doing the bills by himself. He wants to feel like we're in a partnership. So he does the bills while I'm sitting in the room, like organizing papers and stuff. He just needs to know that there's a team member with him. But bills fall squarely in his bucket. And, you know, we learn this in the kitchen. He is a master at getting the dishwasher loaded to maximum capacity. He has this figured out. I hate loading the dishwasher, so I do everything else, you know, putting things away, cleaning the counters. When we understood that, we stopped fighting about cleaning the kitchen. It's such a magic key. The dishwasher overwhelms me. The kitchen overwhelms him. Why are we forcing ourselves to do things that overwhelm us when we have somebody who is so much more capable and can just sit in their gifts and do what they're supposed
0: to do? Okay, but in that context, and we will get to the other types.
1: Yeah.
0: What do you do when you come to an impasse? Both of you hate the dishwasher.
1: Then we both have to suck it up and do it.
0: Okay.
1: And I know that's hard, but when you see yourselves operating 90% of the time in your strengths, that 10% becomes a lot less contentious.
0: That makes sense.
1: Yeah.
0: All right, let's go to the next one.
1: Drivers! Okay, drivers are the ones who want to get things done. They've got a plan, and even if they have to leave dead bodies in the road, they're going to achieve that plan. And a driver just, what overwhelms them is when life is out of control.
3: Yeah, drivers do not like surprises.
1: Yeah.
3: Because if there's going to be a surprise, they want to be the one who actually causes the surprise to happen.
0: Okay.
3: A driver, you do not, spontaneity for them is like 3 weeks of planning. They do not like to
0: I'm
3: have
0: these surprises. I'm thinking of some combos here.
1: Yes.
3: Yes.
1: Yeah. And then finally, the amiable. This is the person who just gets along with everybody. You know,
0: finally.
1: Yes, I know. I know. We need amiables. They're the one. They're the peacemakers, the peacekeepers. These are great people to have in your life. But the amiable becomes overwhelmed when life is filled with pressure from other people. That's a huge issue.
2: So is the amiable a people pleaser then?
3: They can tend towards.
2: Okay.
3: They can lean in that direction. Their downfall is that they tend to make everybody else make the decisions for them. And they never express what they actually want. But at some point, all of that becomes cumulative. And then they'll end up blowing up and saying, you never listen to me. You never do anything I want to. And everybody around them is going, when did you ever tell us what you wanted?
0: Okay.
3: When did you ever give us input?
0: So what should that wife do, particularly, again, talking in the context of women? If she's an amiable married to a non-amiable.
1: So she needs to have a safe place to be able to say what she wants. And she needs to get brave and say, here's what I'd like. I'm willing to compromise. I'm willing to come to a consensus. But here is what I'd really like. And I think for the amiable, sometimes they still have to figure out what they really want.
3: Oh, yeah.
1: And so that's a self-discovery process that they have to sit in and pray in.
3: Well, and I think a lot of women, they know what they need, but even the idea of saying, I will want, that feels so
0: That's
3: selfish.
0: That's a hard thing to say.
3: Yeah. We are so culturally ingrained that self is means ultimately selfish. And yet what I found with my husband, you know, I'll dance around and never tell him what I need or want, and then I'll get mad at him when he doesn't do it. And he's a good man. If I would just say it in one sentence, I want this, most of the time he'll do it if I can say it clearly to him. But for me, it was years of coded communication. No, it wasn't really communication because he could never figure out what it was. And so I'm slowly in the last few years, it's been part of the overwhelmed journey, learning to say, and it's hard.
1: Mm-hmm.
3: It's hard for me to find out for myself. And then, of course, if I don't know, how is he going to possibly know?
0: Yeah. Oh, that makes such sense.
2: 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And today we're hearing from Kathy Lipp and Sherry Gregory as they talked about a book they've written called Overwhelmed, How to Quiet the Chaos and Restore Your Sanity. And we'd recommend you get a

0: 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And let's continue the conversation on today's episode of Focus on the Family with Jim Daly.
1: Sherry, I appreciate that, that knowing. But are you 10% better at that now or 50% better in terms of expressing your desire to your husband so he clearly gets it? How often are you hitting it?
2: I'm one who has to take the time to be able to think, okay, what is going on right now? And in the past, what I would do is I would just immediately try to change what he was doing. Let me give a quick example. We were driving down for my father's remarriage, which was already an emotionally fraught event for me. And my husband wanted to take his car in to be washed. And so I offered to do it before we left, and he didn't want to do it that way. So I decided not to get into a big debate about it, but I was like, let me take it first. I wanted to leave 20 minutes earlier.
1: Hey, I'm impressed you were ready to go, that you could go wash the car. That right there gets me.
2: Well, I was afraid we were going to leave late. And so I decided I'm not going to say anything. And I realized after we got there, what my real desire had nothing to do with the car. My real desire was to not be the one to drive the last leg of the trip. I was afraid that I was going to get stuck driving from 9 to 10 to 11 to midnight. And that did not turn into a big argument, but me realizing, hang on, I was talking about when to wash the car, when my real thing that I should have said is, hun, I'm really afraid that if you have me driving from 9 to midnight, I'll get into an accident because I totaled his other car a few months ago. Uh-huh. And so for me to look at I'm talking about washing a car, but my real need is to not be driving at night. And so I'm trying to use that kind of as my template. Okay,
1: right.
2: I'm asking him to change what he said he's going to do. What's my real desire? What's my real need here in this situation?
1: So you've hit the four, the expressive, the analytic, the driver, the amiable, all of them pretty self-disclosed. Lastly, though, you have a kind of a nuance for what you almost identify as another, and that's the highly sensitive person. Mm-hmm. But I guess that would apply to any of the four.
3: Yes,
1: but
3: for sure.
1: You possess that, Sherry.
2: Yes.
1: What does the highly sensitive person react like, and how does it fit with these other four?
2: You know, the highly sensitive person, the first thing is they are very extra easily overwhelmed. And sometimes it can be emotionally overwhelmed. It could be sensorily overwhelmed. It might be the woman sitting in church and she can't concentrate because the drummer is beating the drum so loud. It might be the guy who can't concentrate because the woman sitting next to him, her perfume is just giving him a headache. And so they also tend to be very deep processors. Like, you'll say something and forget it. 5 days later, they're still mulling over what you meant by that.
1: Yeah.
3: She remembers things that I said 3 years ago. I'm like, I said that, but she remembers.
2: I remember where we were when
3: it's crazy. And so I'm a highly insensitive person, apparently. But it's true that they have to chew on things for longer. They need to process longer. There's more.
2: When I learned about this, and I would go to a faculty meeting where they would want to bring something to an immediate vote, I started becoming the person to say, can we please have 24 hours? Can we please have 48 hours to think about this? Because I don't know what I think about something until I've had some time to process it. And usually it is 24 to 48 hours.
1: Well, and you talk about in your book, the future you, to aim for that future you. Describe what you are getting at there, the future you. It sounds a little funny. But what are you aiming for? And then let me have a follow-up.
3: Well, it's talking about serving your future self. Who do I want to become? And so one of the tools we have in the book is a personal manifesto. And I love this. I've written out things, and Sherry has too, about who I am at my best self and who I want to become. And so things like, you know, I love God, I love my people, and I love his people. I tell the truth, but I tell it with love. These are the things that I don't always do 100% of the time, but it's what my best self does. And so what I'm trying to do with God, directing me and guiding me, is to become the best version of myself in the future as I possibly can. I'm constantly working for that.
1: I would think that creating that future you perspective can be a little bit demoralizing at times. Let me just take an easy one. You know, I struggle with this as well. But if you look out a year, now we're in January, I'm sure many people have just set their New Year's goals, right? I'm going to lose 20 pounds.
3: Yeah.
1: And this is a common one.
3: Yeah.
1: And you get to December at the end of this year going, I've actually put 5 on.
3: Yes.
1: But that wasn't my future you.
3: Right.
1: And now you're already disappointed, in a hole, recriminating yourself that you didn't do what you set out to do.
3: Yeah.
1: How do you not get trapped in that vicious cycle?
3: Okay, first of all, I think, you know, we have these goals, and I think goals are important, but they come second to who do we want to become. So instead of saying, I'm going to lose 20 pounds by the end of the year, I say, I have to earn health every single day. So what that means is today I need to go take a walk. It doesn't mean I need to go prep for a marathon, but today I need to spend a little bit of time going for a walk. I need to take care of myself physically, mentally, spiritually, and emotionally. And so when you really see that a lot of this future stuff is really self-care, it really changes your perspective on it. It's not beating yourself up for those extra 5 pounds. It's saying, what can I do today to take really good care of myself? And today, all God is calling me to do is move my body, you know, to go out and take a walk and to go enjoy what this whole great world that he's provided for me. And when you change that perspective, it seems so much more indulgent at first, but it's actually things you can stick with. What a concept. You could stick with going for a walk every day.
1: I really like practical steps like that. And what a great conversation with Kathy Lipp and Sherry Gregory about changing our mindset and understanding the different ways we respond to unexpected challenges in our lives. And I'm looking forward to hearing more of their insights next time. If this topic resonates with you, we certainly recommend you get this excellent book by Kathy and Sherry, Overwhelmed, How to Quiet the Chaos and Restore Your Sanity. And make a monthly pledge of any amount to Focus on the Family, and we'll say thank you by putting a copy into your hands. It's a win-win arrangement. You get a great resource, and we're able to encourage and support more families because of you all year long.
0: Yeah, and Jim, we hear proof of how donations to this ministry are transforming lives all the time. A man named Dennis shared this. He said, when I was traveling on the road, I listened to Focus on the Family. You always had a variety of family topics, and I was a new father and husband, so I gleaned many beneficial ideas that I tried to put into practice. The family is so important to the church, to communities, and to our country.
1: Well, that's well said, Dennis, and I so appreciate your comment. Strengthening marriages and equipping parents like Dennis's is what we do each and every day, and it's only possible because of listeners like you who provide the fuel we need to produce programs like this one and distribute resources, providing counseling, and so much more. So let's do ministry together. 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So let me encourage you to make a monthly pledge or send a one-time gift, and let's see what God will do in more families.
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7: I remember during those couple months, I sat down with my mom. I said, Mom, you know, the same God that you guys serve is the same God I serve. Mm-hmm. And this is what I feel like he's telling me to do. And 2 years later, I find myself in New York competing at the Apollo Theater, well, the world premieres. Yeah. To now become the first saxophonist to ever win that competition.
6: 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I'm Ann Wilson.
8: And I'm Dave Wilson, and you can find us at FamilyLifeToday.com. This is Family Life Today. All right, we've got a saxophonist. We got Emmanuel and Lorene Garlis with us. Lorene works with us here at Family Life Today, and she brought her husband, Emmanuel, in, and he's going to play later. But, I mean, their whole life, a married life with an artist who makes their living playing the saxophone.
6: Well, and I'm thinking of the conversation you're going to hear about that Emmanuel had with his parents when he was in med school.
8: Yeah.
6: Sometimes our kids come to us
8: With things that sound crazy. They're like, do not do that. Med school is the way to go. And yet, you know, you got to appreciate. Well, you're going to find out what their mom
6: and dad
8: said.
6: Don't give it away.
8: Because it's pretty special. So let's go. Talk about this. Because you are living a unique lifestyle that I don't know what percentage of the world has a married, you know, relationship where one of them's an artist. And you're a saxophonist and an educator.
7: Yeah.
8: And you're working at Family Life. How is that navigated? I mean, you're in your first year doing it, but how does that work? Easy? Hard?
7: It definitely has its challenges.
2: Yeah.
7: A lot of late nights, especially like practices. Like I'm always practicing for something.
8: Yeah.
7: And sometimes she wants to hang out. And that's definitely different than if I was working like a
6: 9-to-5
7: like a
6: 9-to-5
7: job, where I just come home and everything stops.
8: Mm-hmm. Yeah.
7: There's always more work to do.
8: Yeah.
7: Like I could be learning another song. I could be posting something on social media. I could be anything.
8: Yeah.
7: Trying to find that balance to be intentional. Okay. At 7:30, I'll stop. Let's maybe have dinner and hang out. Because for us, we like dinner time or even afterwards when we're watching something, it's like really like our time.
6: Bonding time.
7: Yeah. She loves watching shows and I, therefore now I love watching shows. And maybe she sees something on the screen she loves and we discuss it. Like we have our time together.
8: Mm.
7: It's a very unconventional life, different life. Some weeks I do like back-to-back travels. So being on the phone and communicating with her frequently, just so she can feel safe and feel seen that, okay, he's not here physically, but he's still here.
6: How did you know that was your call, Emmanuel? Because a lot of us, Dave was in the band, the orchestra, all of it.
8: In high school.
6: Yeah, and also
8: upright bass. Ding.
7: Oh, wow.
8: Can you believe that? A little tuxedo and a bow tie.
6: And you played drums.
8: Played drums in the marching band.
6: Yeah. A lot of people, that's like fun. They're doing it. But for you, it's a calling.
7: Yeah.
6: And your dream is being fulfilled by your lifestyle now. I think a lot of people, a lot of listeners have these dreams and then life is hard and we have to pay the bills. And so they set some of their dreams aside. But for you, like, how did you know, like, this is what God wanted you to do?
7: Yeah. You know, it didn't always start this way. I think things really started shifting for me in college. So in college, I was actually on the pre-medical track.
6: Oh.
8: Really?
7: Yeah, I was studying to become a doctor.
8: Whoa.
7: My degree is actually in health science.
6: Hmm.
7: And right after college, I was preparing for a medical school, took the MCAT, spent some months preparing for interviews. And during that time, I just felt a big pull towards music. During that time, I was still gigging, doing shows. But it just felt like more and more as time continued on that I really felt like if I went down the path of medicine, it sounds crazy, but I'd be throwing my life away.
9: Wow.
7: Yeah. I remember during those couple months, I sat down with my mom. I said, Mom, I feel like this is what God is telling me to do. And she told me something very practical, like a lot of parents would do. She said, well, you're already so close. You know, go to medical school, become a doctor, and go to residency.
9: So she's thinking you have something to fall back.
7: Right. Yeah. And she's like, if you still feel that way after all of this, then you can quit and go play the saxophone.
9: Because she's thinking, how are you going to make a living? How are you going to support a family?
7: And it's all good questions.
9: Right.
7: And what she was saying is very practical. During this time, I'm praying and asking God, like, why do I feel this way? Like, why is the pull like this much that I feel like this is what I should be doing? Mm. And I prayed on it and I called a meeting.
10: With your family?
9: I like this meeting thing.
7: Yeah, I called a meeting.
9: You should have done a meeting.
7: I called a meeting with my mom and dad and they set it up. And I remember sitting there telling them, I'm not going to medical school. Mm. I mean, they call me crazy.
10: Did they? Were they pushing back on it?
7: Or? Oh, it's a lot of pushback.
10: Yeah.
7: Again, totally understandable. If you grew up in a Caribbean household, they only know three majors. It's medicine, it's engineering, and it's law.
9: Mm. Oh.
7: Which is why, like, my sister.
9: I was going to say, what are your siblings doing?
7: Yeah, my sister, she's about to graduate law school and, like, two months.
11: Okay.
7: Like
11: a month. She really wants to do it.
7: Yeah. And one of my younger sisters, she's actually going to college for engineering. Yeah, so when I was sitting there with my parents, there was such a lot of pushback. And I told them, you know, the same God that you guys serve is the same God I serve. Mm-hmm. And this is what I feel like he's telling me to do. After that, for a while, you know, when you have a conviction like that, for a while, it's so many unknowns. Mm. It's not like I had this big result to show them, hey, like, this is what's been happening, and you guys can trust that. This is what, like, there's no way to prove to them at the moment that, oh, I'm right, or this is what it is. And I just had to have faith in God that this is really what he's calling me to do. And literally not even 2 years later, I find myself in New York competing at the Apollo Theater, where the world premieres. Yeah. To now become the first saxophonist to ever win that competition.
9: Really?
10: Yeah. First ever?
7: First ever. 92 years.
10: Really?
7: At the time, it was the 90th year. That's, yeah.
9: Was that total confirmation?
7: If there was ever.
9: And to your parents?
7: Oh, yeah.
9: Were you guys dating at the time, Laureen?
7: Yeah, we had just...
11: That was a really beautiful year.
7: Yeah.
11: Because that was the summer of our wedding.
7: That was last year.
11: He won, yeah. That was June of 2025, and then we got married that next month.
7: Yeah.
11: Yeah.
9: And so, Laureen, were you supporting Emmanuel when he had that meeting and they were pushing back? What?
7: Oh, yeah, this was before her.
11: Yeah, so
9: okay.
7: This was before her. This was back in 2023.
9: Okay.
7: Yeah, we started dating in 2024.
11: Yeah.
7: I remember each round after round, because it was four rounds there, I kept winning first place there. And God keeps showing me, like, this is me leading you. There's a scripture in Proverbs 4:18. It says, the path of the just is as a shining light that shines brighter and brighter and brighter.
9: Mm.
7: And when I first entered the competition, the way that they score it is that they have everyone line up and they'll call your name and the crowd is the people that's judging you. Oh. So they have a meter.
10: Oh, they do.
11: On how loud they scream.
7: On how loud the crowd screams for you.
10: Wow.
7: That's how you do it. That's why it's actually one of the hardest competitions to be in.
9: Oh.
7: Because the crowd could also boo you off the stage.
10: Yeah, yeah.
7: Many people get booed
10: off
7: the stage.
10: While you're playing?
7: Oh, yeah.
10: Mm-hmm. They'll just...
7: Yeah, within the first 20 seconds, they'll let you know if they like it or not.
9: Oh.
11: And if the mass amount is booed, you're out.
7: You're,
11: and they have a little caricature man that comes out and does like a little scat to almost like make fun of you.
7: Yeah.
10: Really?
11: They call the Apollo audience like the most brutal audience in America.
9: What instruments usually win?
7: Voices. people that sing.
9: Singers. Oh, singers. So voices, it's not just an instrument. It's your voice as an instrument too.
7: Yeah.
9: Whoa.
7: Yeah, so there's people that sing. There's people that come and act. So there's all different types of acts that go
9: on. Artistry.
7: Yeah.
9: Mm-hmm. Yeah.
10: They do it once a year?
7: Yeah.
12: Wow.
2: Well,
7: this year they're not doing it because they're renovating the
10: Hollywood Apollo.
7: Yeah, but it happens throughout the year, and the finale is in June.
11: Because in the past, wasn't it like every Wednesday there was a?
7: Yeah, it used to be aired on.
11: It was a night.
7: Mm-hmm.
10: So you're going against a lot of people.
7: Oh yeah, each round is you go against 10 people.
10: Huh.
7: So like thousands by the time you get there, yeah. you would have went.
10: Really?
7: Against thousands of people. Yeah.
9: Unbelievable.
10: So you're playing, and can you hear them cheering?
7: Oh, yeah. I played I'll Always Love You by Whitney Houston.
10: Yeah.
7: And within the first, 30 seconds, they started singing with me.
10: Oh,
7: and I said, wow, okay, we're good. Because, while you're there, the backroom people are freaking out. Because it's like they're hearing others getting booed off the stage. And they have to go next.
10: So
7: it's like it's completely nerve-wracking. So if the crowd starts to sing with you and starts to like you early on, then you know you have a shot. And man, just to see what God did during that competition. And back to the Proverbs 4:18. The first round, I said, Lord, if this proverb is true, because a lot of time we read scripture, but we don't see it manifest in our lives.
10: Mm.
7: I don't want to just be reading the scripture, because I know the scripture is alive. I want to see it. I want to see the manifestation of it in my life. So when I read that proverb, it says, the path of the just is as a shining light that shines brighter and brighter. I said, Lord, if that proverb is true, and I know it is, I want that every time I go on this competition, that my score goes higher and higher.
10: Oh.
7: Because you say my path
10: brighter and brighter,
7: is as a shining light that shines brighter and brighter. And it's out of 100. First time I went, I got an 82. That means the crowd screaming enough and the meter says 82. The next time, 88. I said, okay. Imagine the first time I had my wife came and my brother came with me. So you could say those only the only two other people I had in there screaming for me.
10: Yeah. And these are different crowds each time?
7: Yeah, different crowds every single time. Yeah.
9: Whoa.
7: The third time, I had a 91.
9: This is like the Fleece of Gideon.
7: Yeah.
10: I mean, it had to be pretty loud in there, I'm guessing.
7: Oh, yeah.
10: Yeah.
7: And the last time, it was probably the loudest cheer I'd ever experienced in my life. It was a 96.
10: Wow.
7: I said, wow, Lord.
10: Do you play the same thing every time or
7: every
10: totally
7: time.
10: Different?
7: No.
10: Oh, you did.
7: It was the same song every time because it's a different crowd.
10: Yeah, okay. Right.
7: So it's a different set of people every time.
10: Yeah.
11: But he didn't have to. Like, some people change.
10: Yeah.
11: He even wore the same suit.
7: Oh, yeah. I kept everything.
9: Yeah.
7: It was this beautiful black suit. I'm just wear. And it's just to see how God's word is still alive.
10: Mm.
7: And when we trust him and when we put our faith in him, he'll come through.
10: Mm.
7: He'll come through in a big, big way.
9: Wow. And I think, too, many times we don't sit and really talk to God about our passions and our desires. I'm thinking about so many listeners that have maybe had dreams and felt like, oh, I wonder if God could use this part of me, my gift and my passion. When I was in high school, I had this dream. I remember writing it like, someday I want to write a book. I want to write a book someday. Mm. But then you get married and you have kids and we put some of our dreams on the shelf and think, well, that was just a little kid's dream. But God can resurrect those dreams and he knit us together in our mother's womb. He knows everything about us. And so I'm thinking about you and like your dream and passion. God's passionate about that as well. But he showed you very specifically, Emmanuel, this is what I want you to do.
7: Yeah.
9: That was such confirmation. What do you think your dreams were?
10: I'm doing it.
9: What do you mean by that?
10: Well, I mean, after I became a believer, which wasn't until my junior year in college, I just very quickly learned I want God to use my life to lead people to Jesus.
7: Mm.
10: What else matters?
9: Me too.
10: And I thought at that time, it's going to be football. You know, if it's what I'm gifted at. And I actually turned down an offer to try, you know, because the guy who mentored me said, God's call is not to be a football player, it's to be a minister. I'm like, it was bad advice. At the time, it should have been, that's one way to do it. Again, look at me. I'm not going to be some Hall of Famer in the NFL, but maybe I could have played a few years. But I would not tell. In fact, I didn't tell my son that when he got a shot to play in the NFL. I said, it's an opportunity for a few years. Take it.
9: spin your passion.
10: You can be a minister in a locker room a different way. Yeah. And
12: many ways.
10: But yeah, I just feel like I'm doing it. Mm-hmm. I never thought it'd be in marriage or writing books or sitting in the Family Life Today studio, but here we are. And even when I'm playing guitar on a stage, I'm like, I can be a light. Mm-hmm. You know, to watch people's hearts be moved by music and what sound does that a spoken preacher can't do. It's just so the way God wired and even made. Because when we started our church, and I told you, Mark, our music director, really was arts director, said we're going to do this with excellence. I was a strummer guitar guy. Mm-hmm. I just knew chords. Mm-hmm. And I'm like, I want to play in this. And I'm like, I got to learn theory. I didn't even know what theory was. Yeah. And I became a much better artist because I did the work. I'm like, oh, man, God, look at theory. Look at how you play it. It's like God's heart in sound. Yeah. That's what I think. So when I hear an excellent artist, like, it's like watching an excellent athlete. Like, people don't understand how good that is.
12: Yeah.
10: Mm. You know, even watching the Masters or golfers, like, oh, what they're doing is a gift from God. So you have a gift.
9: And so do you, Lorene.
10: And you're getting to use it, you know?
9: We know life is full of challenges, and families today need biblical truth more than ever. And as a Family Life partner, your monthly gift helps bring the truth into homes every single day through podcasts, events, and resources.
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9: Watching you two together, you're fanning the flame.
10: Yeah.
9: For Emmanuel's call. And I'm wondering, like, as your family grows and you're married a while, you have kids, you know, what will that look like? And the dreams that you have, Lorene, like, you have dreams too. I think some women can feel like, well, this is Emmanuel's dream and I'm just going to kind of fan the flame, but you have dreams too.
11: Yeah. We were just talking about this in the car today. I've always been a chatterbox since I was little. And I actually thank my parents that they didn't shush me. Yeah, they didn't shut it down. And I also was an avid reader and a writer, and I still am, more so writing. I need to get back to reading more now, so ingesting through podcasts. But yeah, I have dreams to speak. I love to teach. Mm. I mean, back when I was saying that I joined ministry at 20 years old, I just got married last summer. But still to date, my greatest accomplishment that I've done in this life so far is devoting all that time in ministry. Mm. I wouldn't, there's not a better thing.
9: You wouldn't
11: trade
9: it.
11: No, mm-hmm. No. Because I think even in that time, I was in it because I wanted to grow closer to God. And I remember I told my ministry director, I've spent all of these years like just living for me. I want to live for him. Like, I want to make up for lost time. Mm. But I didn't even realize in that time, there's so much professional skills that is cultivated in ministry. Mm. Like, I was telling him, they would have us go through they called it a witness training school. And so we learned how to teach people the gospel through Romans, like specific verses. It's called the Romans Road.
10: Sure.
11: Yeah. And so after you go through the course, then we go out and we'd go out to Lake Eola and we'd witness. And I remember when I did that for the first time, can you imagine? I mean, I know you guys know, interrupting people on their beautiful Saturday morning with their dogs and their coffee to go up to them and ask them, if you were to die today, are you 100% certain that you go to heaven?
9: It's not awkward at all.
11: And then if you stand before God and he asked you, why should I let you into my heaven? What would you say? To cultivate something like that at 19, 20 years old and then to repeatedly do that, whether it's at a park or knocking on somebody's door in a neighborhood, I've now almost become fearless in a way. I'm like, now
9: I love
11: it. I'm not scared to stand on a stage in front of other humans. It's something really special that's built when you apply yourself to learning God and wanting to share his gospel. I have those gifts.
9: It'll be fun to see how God uses that. And I think in our families, it'd be an interesting family meeting to ask our kids, tell me what your passions and your dreams are as they get a little older.
8: What do you want to do? I mean, yeah. do you ever feel like in your marriage, I mean, you're in your first year. Do you ever feel like, okay, come on, dude, let's go get a real job?
11: No.
8: You are loving this. Like, who knows where this could go? Because this is not an easy life.
11: Because this is the thing. Anne was just saying it when she was mentioning the listeners that may, they have these artistic gifts, but they're like.
9: Or any gifts.
11: Or any gifts. Just what Emmanuel was saying about how he asked the Lord to make that scripture, Proverbs 4:18, like come alive in that way. I think of the other proverb, I forget the address, but a man's gifts makes room for him and sets him before great kings.
7: Yeah, and even
11: that's real.
7: Even the other one, do you see a man diligent in his work? He shall stand before kings and not be men.
8: Yeah.
7: I mean, and I know I've experienced that. You can have the passion and you can have the wanting, or you can have the gift, but you also have to develop it.
8: Yeah.
7: Right? I think there's a place for heavy development. When it's unrefined, we're not there.
8: Right.
7: You know, you have to spend the time to really refine your gift.
9: I love that.
7: And you have to spend the time to develop it to the point of excellence.
8: Yeah, we called it, and when we started our church, we called it the blemished lamb, unblemished lamb concept. Have you heard that?
7: No.
8: Yeah, and Mark was the one that taught it, and I've never heard it. And he goes, God required an unblemished lamb. And it's like, why? Mm-hmm. He wanted the best. Give me your best. Don't bring me a blemished lamb. You got to find unblemished. Mm. He goes, so if you're going to do art, same thing. And it isn't like God doesn't accept it, but God says, give me your best. So that's why we had auditions and said, if you're going to play on the stage, we're going to require you to be excellent in your art, because excellent art is what he does. And again, it doesn't mean he doesn't accept a mistake. Because I played the wrong chord. I did it. It's like, that's fine. Your heart is right there. But man, I did the work. You know, when I came to rehearsal, everybody in the band's like, he worked all week. He didn't walk in and say, hey, what are the chords again? It's like, he has done the work, because he's saying, this matters. I'm offering God something that's as good as I can give. That's what you're doing. That honors God. And God blesses that.
9: And we taught our kids that with Colossians 3:23. Whatever you do, work heartily for the Lord rather than for men. Because we do it a lot of times for men, but God sees it all.
7: Yeah.
9: I just think it's such a good reminder of, one, watching you two together. Like, I love that you're like, no, I wouldn't want him to do anything else. This is his calling from God.
11: Yeah.
9: Instead of being bitter, you're gone all the time. And that could come, but you're very aware of this is a calling for both of you. You want to do that. And for listeners.
8: I think we need to hear some sax. That's what I think.
9: I do too.
8: And I think we got to get the scale out. And
9: I wish I could have been
8: giving them a score.
9: Do you have a video of the Apollo?
8: Yeah, I saw it. It's on his Instagram.
9: We should put that.
7: I do.
9: We should link it in our show
8: notes. Yeah, we're linking it in there.
9: FamilyLife.com.
8: Yeah, we'll put it in there.

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1: Right here on the middle of the week as well, like ready to go downhill on the roller coaster of the week. And hopefully you're productive. You're not looking back thinking, I have not been as productive as I wanted to be, like I am. Hopefully you're in a position probably like Tara, who's on top of things and you've got everything together. You're a very together person, Tara.
0: Who was late today? Let's talk about
1: that. Well, I mean, that wasn't your fault, technically. Well,
0: you're right.
1: You did blame it on your husband.
0: I did.
1: Was it actually his fault?
0: After 27 years, he should know that if I'm sleeping in, it's probably because I didn't set my alarm, not because, you know, I made strange work plans.
1: You're sleeping in. He's like, oh, the precious angel just getting a rest. And then you wake up and you're like, why did you let me do that? Oh, no.
0: It's always his fault.
1: All right. Tara's fault today, and maybe it'll be her fault tomorrow, but for now, we're blaming Tara's husband.
2: Head spinning, fever is burning, no, I'm not all right. 'Cause my conscience.

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0: Hope for the Valley, it's Spirit Radio. We are Chad and Tara, and I'm not sure if you noticed this or not, but yesterday, Marina, who's usually here in the middays from 10 to 2, she was not here. We had our friend JP in the show slot for her.
1: I know. She went to D.C.
0: She's not, like, literally on the other side of the country.
1: Yes, she went for the Central Valley Honor Flight. So this is really amazing. They all go, that they're representing the veterans who put the wreath on the Tomb of the Unknown Soldier.
0: Yeah.
1: And so they hand pick a select few veterans that get to go on this flight, place the wreath, honor the fallen, and then they come back. And so Marina got to go and as a media to go film and be a part of this amazing event and spend time with these people. But it gets even more exciting, Chad, because one of the awesome things about this is that our airport here in Fresno, the Fresno Airport, celebrates the return flight. So it's the welcome home event. That's happening this Wednesday night, and they're asking everybody to show up.
0: Yeah, show up at the Fresno Airport tonight and help welcome them home.
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1: So Luke 10, 38 through 42 is the story of Mary and Martha. And I just want to talk about it because maybe you're in a Martha season like I'm in a Martha season right now. See, Martha loved Jesus, but she was burdened. She was busy serving while her heart was restless. She was frustrated with her sister because she felt like she was doing everything and somebody has to do everything. Jesus didn't condemn her for caring. Mm. But what he did do was reminded her that his presence mattered more than her performance. So if you're like me right now and you're just exhausted from trying to hold everything together, just know that you don't have to do more. You don't have to do it all to earn God's love. Sometimes you simply need to slow down, sit with him, and remember that his presence is enough. Okay.

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1: Do you ever get older and realize that, like, everything you learned in childhood was a lie?
0: Yeah, there's actually a website that can, like, you can go to and read all of the things you learned in high school that have now been debunked or proven wrong. So it's a great time to be alive, you know?
1: I don't want
0: to
1: do that because this myth that I just found out about has already shaken me enough. We've already lost Pluto. It's no longer a planet. I don't even know how to teach the solar system anymore.
0: You need to let that go. I'm just saying, you need to let that go.
1: Well, now I find out that, did you know that ostriches do not put their head in the sand?
0: Wait a minute. Really?
1: Yeah, really. That is a myth. It is not real. I've always heard this, and I don't know. Why did we think that? That's what I want to know.
0: Cartoons, probably.
1: You're right, because somebody told us this. Somebody told us this back in the 80s or the early 90s, and we all just walked around thinking it. Like, also, like, quicksand was going to be a major problem in our lives, or that we would stop, drop, and roll, you know? Yeah. Like, there are things that we were taught that we thought we were going to have to worry about a lot more than we do, and ostriches do not put their head in the sand.
0: I can't believe we didn't know this. Just like Americans to keep their head in the sands like ostriches. You know what, man?
1: Wait, no. It ruins everything.

between the almond blossoms and the August heat. Spirit Radio is here with you through it all. Hope for the Valley.

0: Good morning, and thank you so much for listening to Spirit Radio. We are Chad and Tara.
1: If you just got some good news, don't keep it to yourself. Studies have shown that sharing good news with friends will make you feel happier than the good news alone did. Yes. So saying it out loud. It is good news. Say that I go to get a coffee this morning and somebody behind me pays for it. When I come to work and I tell you, I got this coffee for free. Somebody paid for it. That's going to make me feel happier about it than if I just kept that to myself. Well, so,
0: I mean, I wish you would have kept that to yourself because now I wish I would have gotten a free coffee.
1: I mean, but say you don't have any friends around. What do you do? Share it with anybody near you. It doesn't have to be Chad if he doesn't want to hear your good news. Share it with somebody that cares. But the point is, don't keep it to yourself.
0: Yeah, so if you have something you want to share and you don't have anybody to share it with, hello, we're here for you. Let us know. Text it to 877-530-5388. And I promise I will not be jealous. Tulare King's Resources for Life is having their 31st annual Advancing the Mission fundraising event hosted by Visalia First this evening at 6:30 p.m. The evening will feature special guests Riley Gaines, Brandon Tatum, and Seth Gruber. The evening supports Tulare King's Resources for Life and its work providing education, family support, and resources promoting the dignity of human life throughout the Central Valley. 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
1: I need to talk about vegetables. This isn't a want. This is a need.
0: Okay.
1: I need to see how you feel, how other people feel. Okay, I can tell by your face that you don't like vegetables.
0: And I mean, there so are some vegetables. Like, I like, well, I was going to say potatoes. They're starch. They grow in earth, so I'm classifying them a vegetable.
1: Yeah, they're a root. Technically, remember we talked about this. There are no such thing as vegetables. That's just a word we use as a describer for plants that we can eat. Because really, it's roots, stems, flowers, and berries. Like, that's what comes off of a plant. A vegetable is just a descriptive word for all of those things. Anyway, I digress.
0: Everything is a lie, it feels like.
1: What I want to talk about is the great corn debate that's happening in my household right now. Okay. This has been like a 4-day constant, very tense conversation that the five of us have been having about whether or not corn should be considered a vegetable.
0: Because I don't know.
1: I knew you were going to come with a pun.
0: Well, I do have the corny joke, so we'll move on from those and call me Colonel Bad Joke.
1: Is corn a vegetable? Technically, it grows out of the ground, but it metabolizes as a starch, as a sugar. It does the same thing in your bloodstream that eating a fruit would do, right?
0: Sure.
1: Or like a potato.
0: Yeah.
1: It's a starch. And so to me, if we're going to have corn on the cob, I'm going to make a salad because I want something green. My husband is like, that is unnecessary. Corn is a whole food. Yes, you're correct, but it's a starch. So I'm not going to put potatoes and corn on my plate. I'm going to put corn and a salad. He wholeheartedly disagrees and we can't come to a decision.
0: All right. Let's, one second. I'm putting this down in my prayer journal. Another thing to pray for Tara and her husband about.
1: Is corn a starch? Text me and tell me what you think. 87 Chad's making fun of me, but I want to know. 877-530-5388.

0: That was brand new music from Brandon Lake. That song is called How Good God Is. This is Spirit Radio, and we're Chad and Tara.
1: You never know how you're going to react. You don't know what kind of parent you are until you're faced with a situation. I remember being early married. My wife and I would spend time around my brother and their kids, and we would say, we'll never parent like that. And then we had kids, and we 100% parented like that. You just don't know until you're faced with it. And we didn't know. My wife and I didn't know the kind of parents we would be until another grown adult yelled at our kids in a sporting event.
0: Oh, goodness.
1: And this happened a couple nights ago, actually. My oldest daughter's 13. She's playing tennis for her school. And the coach from the other team, very gruff, yelled at her and asked her something about the freshness of the tennis balls they were using. Apparently, you're supposed to have a fresh can at the beginning of every match. Well, she disrupted my daughter's play, and it frustrated and upset her. And so they resolved the issue on the court between the coaches. We went home and found out later that the coach from the other team was not supposed to do what she did. It was against rules for the junior high school.
0: Okay.
1: That being said, my wife and I, what we wanted to do, you know, you see those videos of parents fighting other parents at a sporting event. And we go, that's ridiculous. We would never do that. I would be lying to tell you that my fists were not balled up, ready to swing.

0: No, that's just a 13-year-old girl out there that this 45-year-old something lady is just shouting at my daughter. You don't know who you are until you're faced with that. I'm happy to report we're not on the news, but I wanted to be.
1: You did not punch anybody. Well, you know, that's the thing. We are created to protect our children. So that natural protective instinct that comes in when there is danger and another adult screaming at your child definitely feels like danger. That's a natural human response, but it is what you do in that moment that marks kind of where you are. And so I'm really proud of you for not walking over there and punching that person and taking the proper avenues to deal with it, you know?
0: Yeah, I can tell you that moving forward, I'll probably not go to her games.
1: Oh,
0: just
1: yeah,
0: in case.
1: You're a work in progress.
0: Pray for me.
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0: hopeful everything is better. He's Chad. I'm Tara. And this is Spirit Radio.
1: And we believe that prayer works. We believe that you should 100% be in communication with your creator in a various different ways. Scheduled time, like actually sitting down on purpose and praying as your day goes, before a meeting, before a class, before a test. We believe that prayer works. Asking God to intervene in health. God doesn't always answer prayers the way that we ask, but he does answer prayers. But I would encourage you to be specific with your prayers. When you're asking God for something, to ask for what you want. He's a good God, and chances are he already knows what you want. But I'll use this example, Tara, of why it's important to use specifics when you pray.
0: Okay.
1: A number of years ago, my parents, when they were new parents, they bought this minivan. They bought a Dodge minivan, brand new. And it broke down every couple of weeks. There was some problem that we had with this van. So as it turned out, my mom started praying that God would have somebody steal the van so that they would be able to replace it. And so they weren't doing anything fishy. They weren't leaving keys in it in funny places. They were just like, you know what, God, it'd be pretty cool if somebody stole this and then we didn't have to deal with the problems.
0: Yeah.
1: So after time goes on, they finally decide to get rid of it. They traded in. They got a new vehicle. A couple weeks later, they get a phone call from the dealership. Oh, no. And they said, hey, what color was the van that you traded in? And they said, red. Why? And they said, well, it was stolen off of our lot last night. And my mom said, man, just by a couple of weeks, if I had just...

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0: This High Queen Can't Steal My Joy on Spirit Radio. I'm Chad. She's Tara.
1: Can't steal my joy and my belief that corn is a starch and not a vegetable. Would you rather eat corn as a starch or would you rather eat corn as a vegetable? That is the question that I would like to know. And I can tell by Chad's face that he is like, be quiet about corn.
0: Well, I would rather eat corn with mashed potatoes, but that, neither of those things are vegetables. It's just double starch.
1: It's so just that, double starch. Really, yeah. It is. It is. And so that's how I feel. I do love corn. Corn on the cob. Absolutely adore it. But it metabolizes the sugar in my system. So that's, you know what? We're not talking about that right now. I'm sorry. I'm going to go ahead and let the corn debate just fall because we have a much bigger would you rather question coming up in 6 minutes because it's Wednesday and it's almost time for Would You Rather Wednesday.

0: CC Winans, Worthy of It All on Spirit Radio. And it's time for the Kids, a time every single day, Monday through Friday, that we stop down and let the next generation know that Spirit Radio is for them, too.
1: You know what time it is?
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6: It's Wednesday, and that means it's Would You Rather Wednesday. 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All right, Chad, what's that Would You Rather question?
0: Okay, would you rather always feel hungry or always feel tired?
6: Oh, that's a good one. 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I already always feel tired, so I think that's the one I'll pick. Because always feeling hungry, I would feel more torturous, because I do love food. So if I always felt like I wasn't getting enough, I think that might make me unhappy.
0: Well, that honestly was, I was like, you know what? I'm always tired anyway, so it's to live the life you know. So right. I would choose that one. I'm not going hungry, that's for sure. What about you?
6: Right?
0: Let us know. 877-530-5388. 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

0: Darian, honestly, we just need Jesus on Spirit Radio. Good morning. I'm Chad. She's Tara.
1: Oh, the weather is starting to cool down and it's starting to feel like fall. We are in the burr months of the year and that's pretty exciting, even though I know next week it's supposed to be back up to like 98. Right now, we can have dreams of fall as you need a sweater in the morning and you can get ready for the Jesus is King tour with Matthew West and special guest Peter Burton that's coming up September 26th. That's right. It's this month. We are almost there. It's at the Porterville Nazarene Church in Porterville. And tickets are on sale now at spirit889.com.

0: Ain't No Way by Jamie McDonald. This is Spirit Radio, and we're Chad and Tara.
1: Tara, remind me, are you a pumpkin spice latte fan, pumpkin spice beverage fan?
0: This is rough because I am not a pumpkin spice beverage fan. However, I am a pumpkin like sweets fan. So pumpkin donuts,
1: sure,
0: pumpkin bread,
1: yeah,
0: things like pumpkin pie. I like all that.
1: It's an odd vegetable or whatever it is. It's an odd thing.
0: A gourd.
1: Sure. It's an odd gourd. It's not a good gourd, in my humble opinion, because in order to eat it, you have to make it taste like something else. That is why you use pumpkin spice to make it taste
0: spice,
1: better
0: yeah.
1: than it is. And for those reasons, the apple is fine as is. So I go that route. I'm happy in the apple space.
0: Well, you get a lot of good. There's nutrients that come from pumpkin. And so there is a reason that people eat it.
1: Sure.
0: And you could just put butter and a little salt and pepper, and pumpkin is good. It has to be the right kind of pumpkin. You can't go, you know, cooking your Halloween pumpkin or something. That's not going to work. But pumpkin has its place. Just to me, not with coffee. I don't like it with coffee.
1: Yeah. And the rest of Americans are starting to catch on. Just about half of us say that pumpkin flavored products seem way more expensive now anyway.
0: Of course, so, it's the pink tax.
1: It is.
0: You've heard of the pink tax. Everything Absolutely. That is marketed to women is a little more expensive. Pumpkin spice is no different. No different. It's expensive because it's what women want.
1: You said it. You said the quiet part out loud.
0: Yep.
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0: Dave Butts, When I Pray on Spirit Radio. I'm Chad. She's Tara. Good morning.
1: Oh, okay. So we all yawn. Everybody yawns. Animals yawn. Yeah. Pretty much. I don't know about fish. I haven't done any studying on whether fish yawn. Yeah. But anything that breathes air yawns. And the thing is that science has never been able to figure out why. But they've been studying it. And guess what?
0: All of the researchers are yawning all the time.
1: Well, and all they've been able to determine is that it is, and it's contagious.
0: Yeah, it is.
1: So like if I yawn right now.
0: Don't do it.
1: I yawn. Don't do it. Right now, everybody out there is going to yawn. Like you're going to, oh, there you go.
0: You made it. I don't like to be out of control, Tara.
1: Yawning is contagious and science has been trying to figure out why. And they still haven't figured out why. They don't know why it's why we do that.
0: Well, I can tell you that I'm sure they're bored trying to figure it out. And so even like in this moment, we don't know why. This whole moment just feels to be like a big yawn, you know, just
1: it's just perpetuating the problem because mm-hmm. they're yawning. Yeah. Well, they think they know why we yawn. They think that it's to clear out like stale air that gets caught at the base of your sure. lungs or in the little things in there that absorb it. It's to clear that out. Take a big, deep breath, kind of, you mm-hmm. know, like. Make space for fresh,
0: stop
1: fresh
0: doing
1: oxygen.
0: You're making me yawn again.
1: Sorry. But why when one person yawns, does another person, is it like some built-in reminder, hey, you should clear out your lungs? I want to know. I wonder if they're ever going to figure it out.
0: I'm getting very yawnery.
1: Oh, I know. Don't you just feel so
0: stop
1: tired?

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0: Tasha Layton, Meet Me in the Valley on Spirit Radio. Good morning. I'm Chad. She's Tara.
1: It's still going to be a little bit warm here for the next month or so. So popsicle season is not officially over.
0: Sure.
1: It's going to be 98 degrees next week. If you want to have a popsicle, you can. They say that everybody reaches out for the cherry, the banana, and the strawberry the most often in a box of popsicles. You know what? When you think about a blue popsicle, you often think about blue raspberry popsicles, right?
0: Yeah.
1: Like, that's just what you think. A blue popsicle is going to be blue raspberry, which isn't a real flavor. But anyway, there is one blue popsicle that is getting its day in the sun. And it is a popsicle I've never even heard of. I didn't even know they made this flavor. Blueberry popsicles.
0: Really?
1: Have you ever had a blueberry popsicle?
0: I can't say that I have. And if I would have seen one, I would not have thought about it. I would have literally looked the other way.
1: Are you? Well, it turns out that blueberry popsicle has their whole day, and it's today. It is National Blueberry Popsicle Day. So everybody gets their day in the sun, and blueberry popsicle today is yours. Hope you don't melt before you're eaten.

0: That was Chandler Moore, and this is Spirit Radio. He's Chad, and I'm Tara.
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1: Right here on the middle of the week as well, like ready to go downhill on the roller coaster of the week. And hopefully you're productive. You're not looking back thinking, I have not been as productive as I wanted to be, like I am. Hopefully you're in a position probably like Tara, who's on top of things, and you've got everything together. You're a very together person, Tara.
0: Who was late today? Let's talk about
1: well,
0: that.
1: Well, I mean, that wasn't your fault, technically. Well,
0: you're right.
1: You did blame it on your husband.
0: I did.
1: Was it actually his fault?
0: After 27 years, he should know that if I'm sleeping in, it's probably because I didn't set my alarm, not because, you know, I made strange work plans.
1: You're sleeping in, and he's like, oh, the precious angel just getting a rest. And then you wake up, and you're like, why did you let me do that? Oh, no.
0: It's always his fault.
1: All right. Tara's fault today, and maybe it'll be her fault tomorrow, but for now, we're blaming Tara's husband.
2: Should have been long gone now, yeah. Shouldn't be living.

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1: Yeah, which ones?
0: Like you.
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0: Hope for the Valley, it's Spirit Radio. We are Chad and Tara, and I'm not sure if you noticed this or not, but yesterday, Marina, who's usually here in the middays from 10 to 2, she was not here. We had our friend JP in the show slot for her.
1: I know. She went to D.C.
0: She's not, like, literally on the other side of the country.
1: Yes, she went for the Central Valley Honor Flight. So this is really amazing. They all go, that they're representing the veterans who put the wreath on the Tomb of the Unknown Soldier.
0: Yeah.
1: And so they hand pick a select few veterans that get to go on this flight, place the wreath, honor the fallen, and then they come back. And so Marina got to go and as a media to go film and be a part of this amazing event and spend time with these people. But it gets even more exciting, Chad, because one of the awesome things about this is that our airport here in Fresno, the Fresno Airport, celebrates the return flight. So it's the welcome home event. That's happening this Wednesday night, and they're asking everybody to show up.
0: Yeah, show up at the Fresno Airport tonight and help welcome them home.
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0: On the night you're falling all to pieces, you can bring your lonely heart to Jesus. 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
2: So Luke 10, 38 through 42 is the story of Mary and Martha. And I just want to talk about it because maybe you're in a Martha season like I'm in a Martha season right now. See, Martha loved Jesus, but she was burdened. She was busy serving while her heart was restless. She was frustrated with her sister because she felt like she was doing everything and somebody has to do everything. Jesus didn't condemn her for caring. Mm. But what he did do was reminded her that his presence mattered more than her performance. So if you're like me right now and you're just exhausted from trying to hold everything together, just know that you don't have to do more. You don't have to do it all to earn God's love. Sometimes you simply need to slow down, sit with him, and remember that his presence is enough.

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1: Do you ever get older and realize that, like, everything you learned in childhood was a lie?
0: Yeah, there's actually a website that can, like, you can go to and read all of the things you learned in high school that have now been debunked or proven wrong. So it's a great time to be alive, you know?
1: I don't want
0: to
1: do that because this myth that I just found out about has already shaken me enough. We've already lost Pluto. It's no longer a planet. I don't even know how to teach the solar system anymore.
0: You need to let that go. I'm just saying, you need to let that go.
1: Well, now I find out that, did you know that ostriches do not put their head in the sand?
0: Wait a minute. Really?
1: Yeah, really. That is a myth. It is not real. I've always heard this, and I don't know. Why did we think that? That's what I want to know.
0: Cartoons, probably.
1: You're right, because somebody told us this. Somebody told us this back in the 80s or the early 90s, and we all just walked around thinking it. Like quicksand was going to be a major problem in our lives, or that we would stop, drop, and roll. You know, like there are things that we were taught that we thought we were going to have to worry about a lot more than we do. And ostriches do not put their head in the sand.
0: I can't believe we didn't know this. Just like Americans to keep their head in the sands like ostriches. You know what, man?
1: Wait, no. It ruins everything.

0: Good morning, and thank you so much for listening to Spirit Radio. We are Chad and Tara.
1: If you just got some good news, don't keep it to yourself. Studies have shown that sharing good news with friends will make you feel happier than the good news alone did. Yes. So say it out loud. It is good news. Say that I go to get a coffee this morning and somebody behind me pays for it. When I come to work and I tell you, I got this coffee for free. Somebody paid for it. That's going to make me feel happier about it than if I just kept that to myself. Well, so,
0: I mean, I wish you would have kept that to yourself because now I wish I would have gotten a free coffee.
1: I mean, but say you don't have any friends around. What do you do? Share it with anybody near you. It doesn't have to be Chad if he doesn't want to hear your good news. Share it with somebody that cares. But the point is, don't keep it to yourself.
0: Yeah, so if you have something you want to share and you don't have anybody to share it with, hello, we're here for you. Let us know. Text it to 877-530-5388. And I promise I will not be jealous.
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4: Jesus and his disciples picked some grain on the Sabbath, and they got in trouble because of all the Pharisees and the legalists. And that's where Jesus says, I am Lord even of the Sabbath. The Sabbath was made for man, not man for the Sabbath. The Sabbath is God's gift to you. It is his present. It's his mercy. It's his restoration time for you. So that you don't get caught up in the distraction, in the rat race of life, and you're just going and going and going and going, and then all of a sudden you burn out and you don't know what happened. It is his restoration, his refreshing time when you set it apart to him. It is a blessing to you.
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You're listening to Spirit Radio. One of the first times that I had the chance to meet Leanna Crawford, she said something to me that has stuck with me ever since. She was talking about how her parents, they lived in Oregon at the time, had come up to visit her in Nashville, and they decided to go for a walk, and they ended up seeing a huge field just filled with fireflies. And her dad simply, in the quiet of the walk, turned to them and said, "How can you see that and not see God?" And it changed my perspective forever, because now, every time I'm out in nature, I try to look for those things that maybe I had missed so many times before. The moments that make me take a step back and just think to myself, how can there not be a God looking at something like that? Here she is with Still Waters. 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Great.

0: Josiah Queen, you're listening to Spirit Radio. I'm JP, covering for Marina. She actually just landed in DC yesterday. She is taking part in the Central Valley Honor Flight. It is an amazing, amazing thing where they take veterans and they fly them to DC so that they get to experience a memorial in their honor completely free. And I can't wait for her to get back because I want to hear all of the stories, all the reactions. I want to see all of the pictures, all of the things. And don't worry, if we know anything here about Marina, she is going to be here to share those with you as well. So make sure you're following us on all of our socials so that you don't miss out on any of this. 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

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When did you know that you were ready to get married? 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
1: Micah Tyler, perfectly. Thanks for listening to Spirit Radio. When did you know that you were officially ready to get married? Maybe it was something that the person you were dating at the time did that made it kind of solidify in your mind. Maybe it was something about yourself where once you reached a certain point, you knew that you were ready to settle down. What was that moment for you? 877-530-5388. I've been having this conversation with one of my friends. He's a younger guy, a couple of years out of college, and he and I have been talking. He's in a new relationship, and he had been asking me these questions about, when did I know that I was ready? What was it that kind of made it feel like this person was the one for me? And it's been really good conversations to kind of revisit what that really did look like for me. So I'm curious, from your experience, when did it officially hit you that either A, the person you were with was the person you could spend the rest of your life with, or that you yourself were just at a point where you knew that you could get married, you were ready for that responsibility? Let me know, 877-530-5388.

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0: Phil Wickham. It really is Amazing Grace. Thanks for listening to Spirit Radio. Have you ever been having a perfectly good day? Then you open up social media, you see somebody that's on a vacation you wish you were on, somebody bought a bigger house than you, somebody got a new promotion at the job that they've been at. 5 minutes ago, you were completely fine with your life. Now you are second guessing everything. Comparison can do that. It has this weird way of making you look at somebody else's highlight reel of their life and using it as evidence that somehow you're just not doing enough. But God never asked you or me to live somebody else's life. In the Bible, it says, pay careful attention to your own work, for we are each responsible for our own conduct. In other words, maybe the question isn't so much, why am I not where they are? Maybe it's more of a, God, what are you doing in me right now? Because you can spend so much time looking sideways at everybody else's life that you totally miss what God is doing right in front of you.
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Joseph O'Brien, you're listening to Spirit Radio. I'm JP, covering for Marina. She takes part in the Central Valley Honor Flight. She just landed in D.C. yesterday. She has already been posting on social media. You can check out some of those things over at My Spirit Radio. But I can't wait for her to get back and share just some of the incredible, powerful stories from some of these veterans, these true American heroes, that she gets the honor of being around for a couple of days, seeing these really cool monuments, and just getting to soak it all in. When she gets back, you won't want to miss it. She's going to share so many incredible stories. It's all going to be on our socials when you go to My Spirit Radio.

0: That is the latest from Brandon Lake and his new music, How Good God Is. 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

place. This is for the outcast, so lost control, no one knows. Sing it for the can't go back. Sing it for the broken past. 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

Rachel Purcell, keep going. You're listening to Spirit Radio. I'm JP. Maybe your golf game needs just a little bit of work. Well, you can get all the practice that you need when you take part in the Fresno Mission Golf Tournament. It's going to be going on Tuesday, September 15th, and it's going to be at the Sunnyside Country Club right there in Fresno. 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
0: 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If you've been

Matt Marr, you're listening to Spirit Radio. I'm JP, covering for Marina. Maybe this morning you meant to read your Bible, but life just got a little bit busy. It slipped away. You forgot. Maybe you forgot to pray this morning. Maybe it's been a while since you've been in church. Suddenly that little voice can start to creep in that you should be doing a little bit more. I think a lot of us have felt that guilt before. Like if you're not praying enough, if you're not reading the word, if you're not serving enough, or just being a good enough Christian, maybe God's a little disappointed in you. But here's something that I've had to remind myself lately. Jesus didn't ask us to earn his love. He just asked us to simply follow him. There's a huge difference in that. Your relationship with Jesus isn't just a checklist where you get this giant gold star for reading a couple of chapters of the Bible a day. Those things matter, don't get me wrong. But we don't do those things so that Jesus will love us more. We do them because he already loves us.

0: C.C. Winans, worthy of it all, thanks for listening to Spirit Radio. What is God teaching you lately? What's something he's been doing? He's maybe been getting you to grow, get outside of your comfort zone. You let me know, 877-530-5388. For me, it's learning that sometimes, honestly, more so than not, I need to just not say anything. I am a person that doesn't love silence. That's why I love radio so much, because there's a constant noise. But I'm learning more so the past couple of weeks that sometimes I need to sit in that silence so that I can spend time with him without disruption. And it's taken a while for me to get to this point, because it's hard for me. It's uncomfortable. I want to put something on in the background, even while I'm praying or while I'm worshiping. I have to feel like there's something else in the background. But having that uninterrupted, undisrupted time to just spend with him has been a huge difference maker. But I want to know, what has he been doing in your life? What's the thing he's teaching you right now? 877-530-5388.
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The latest from Toby Mac, Lord, It Feels Good. Thanks for listening to Spirit Radio. I'm JP. I'm covering for Marina this week as she's taking part in the Central Valley Honor Flight, a really cool initiative where they send a group of veterans to Washington, D.C. completely free so that they get to check out a memorial in their honor. Right now, it's Gateway Worship, and who else? 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

0: now. Jamie McDonald, Ain't No Way. Thanks for listening to Spirit Radio. You know that feeling when somebody does something really small for you at exactly the time you needed it? Maybe you were having a terrible day and you got a text from a friend you hadn't heard from in a while, sharing a memory, something that they thought would make you smile. They probably didn't think much of it at the time. It might have taken them 10 seconds to send the text, but for you, it made a world of difference. I think sometimes we can underestimate how big those small things can actually make us feel. And honestly, I think that's what's so cool about getting involved with Spirit Radio. Maybe you can give $10 or $20 and you start to think, I just don't know if that's going to make much of a difference. But you have no idea just how far that gift can go from there. 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It can help create a place where every single day people can hear about the hope that we have in Jesus. And you may never meet a single one of these people, but Jesus talks about how even the smallest act of faithfulness matters to God. It's not always about how much you can give. It's just about being willing to take what God has given you and using it to help somebody else. Your gift becomes part of something so much bigger. And somewhere, someone may hear exactly what they needed to hear today simply because of you. You can get involved right now when you text GIVE to 877-530-5388.
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When was that moment in your life where I know, looking back at my own, I can see little times throughout my life where God was working and I was completely oblivious? You can share those moments with me, 877-530-5388. Here's Cody Carnes, Ain't Nobody. 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I got

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John Reddick holding on. Thanks for listening to Spirit Radio. I'm JP, and maybe you're like me and you love when a good concert comes to town. Well, you don't have to wait that much longer, because coming up September 26th, you have the Jesus is King Tour. Matthew West and Peter Burton are going to be right here at the Porterville Nazarene Church. It is Saturday, September 26th. Tickets are on sale right now, and you won't want to wait, because I don't know if you know this, this year is flying. We are already in September. 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
1: Chandler Moore, God, I'm just grateful. 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I'm JP covering for Marina, and I know that it's a little bit early still. We still have a couple more days till Labor Day weekend, but I'm a big guy, so I'm already thinking about what I'm going to be having at that Labor Day barbecue. And I want to know, what is the staple in your household? The thing that it just doesn't feel like a Labor Day barbecue unless this is present. 877-530-5388.
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1: 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I met somebody for the first time this past week, and I have lived within 50 feet of them for over 7 years. You can find out who it was coming up in 10. 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

0: 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You're listening to Spirit Radio. I'm JP covering for Marina as she takes part in the Central Valley Honor Flight. A really cool experience. I cannot wait to hear some of the stories that she shares when she gets back. But I met somebody the other day, and I've lived less than 100 feet away from them for over 7 years. I officially met my next door neighbor. Now, maybe you're judging me a little bit because you're thinking, wow, JP, are you that antisocial? Yes, sometimes. I'm very introverted. So it's just not natural for me to go and like seek out conversation. But the other day I was outside with my dog Roscoe. He happened to be outside the same time. So he walked over and introduced himself. Him and I had an amazing conversation. He was such a cool guy. We had a lot in common. We talked sports. We talked about his job, what I do for work. And it was so much fun. And maybe you've had a scenario like that where you've seen somebody maybe at a job, maybe at church that you both know have gone there for a long time, but you just have never made the connection to actually talk and get to know each other. You can share that story with me, 877-530-5388.
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This is my hope for you as you go on throughout your day. I hope you keep it just like this song and have a good day. It's Forrest Frank. 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I'm about to have-

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Hey, I'm JP covering for Marina. Maybe this Labor Day, you're going to be getting ready to get in the car, go on a little trip, maybe to visit some friends or some family, and you're not going to be able to take Spirit Radio with you. 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

0: Cochran and Company, what grace can do. Thanks for listening to Spirit Radio. Have you ever been having a really good day? Then you open up social media and all of a sudden, somebody's on a vacation you wish you could have afforded. Somebody bought a brand new house that's bigger than yours. Somebody got a promotion at work. 5 minutes ago, you were totally fine. Now you are wondering if you are behind or if you've even been doing anything at all. Comparison can do that. It has this really weird way of making us look at somebody else's life through a different lens than we look at our own. But God never asked you to live somebody else's life. You know, in the Bible, it says, pay careful attention to your own work, for we are each responsible for our own conduct. So in other words, maybe the question isn't so much, why am I not where they're at? Maybe it's more of a, God, what are you doing in me right now? Because you can spend so much time looking sideways at everybody else's life that you miss what God is doing right now in front of you.
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0: Sometimes God knows you need a little help on Tip on Spirit, thanking him for those little reminders. My friend Jolie has a birthday today, and that is my reminder not to forget that tomorrow is your wife's birthday. Now, I have never forgotten, but it could be because I have that good reminder. Bay Turner on Spirit.
1: Should have been long gone now, yeah. Shouldn't be living.

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1: Three brothers in a fire, willing to die for their faith. But you were with them in the fire, and they walked out the next day. And Daniel met a lion, because he chose to pray. But you shut the mouth of that lion, and he walked out the next day.

0: Typically, it would have been something that may have concerned you, but in this moment, it broke your heart. I'm Tim on Spirit. Daniel owns a pizza shop in New York, and he saw a woman eating food from the trash. Could have been easy to ignore. He's busy at work. Instead, he called her inside, gave her pizza and a water, told her she had nothing to be ashamed of. Now, it inspired him to post a sign offering free pizza to anybody that was hungry. What's incredible is the internet found out about this, and people have been donating money all the way from California. What started with just a single woman and one slice of pizza has kind of started a movement and a powerful reminder that feeding someone hunger, treating them with dignity and compassion, it can inspire people across a whole nation.
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When I pray Tate Butts on Spirit, I'm Tim. Not gonna lie, when the Bulldogs are getting blown out or the 49ers are getting blown out, I turn the TV off and move on. In life, though, my mother taught me to hang in there, to not quit. And it's amazing what can happen if you just keep going. Katie Nicole on Spirit. Smoke.

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1: John chapter 14 promises us a place called heaven, which Jesus has gone to prepare for us. Revelation chapter 22 shows that it is a place of splendor. Yet I will never see this place based upon my own worthiness, my good works, my church attendance, my faithful tithe record. I will go to heaven only because I've passed through the door of salvation, which is Jesus Christ the Lord. John 14 verse 6, Jesus says, I am the way, the truth, and the life. No one comes to the Father but by me. Folks, hear me today. All roads do not lead to heaven. All world religions are not equal. You are not your own little God. There is no exempting you from going around Jesus in order to get to heaven. You will go to heaven because you came through the door, which is Jesus. He is the only way to the Father.
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0: go to the well till the well runs dry, and for the enemy, well, he keeps going to the same plan because it works. I'm Tim on Spirit, and you know, he can get you so focused on what you don't have that you forget what God has already given you. Just like Adam and Eve. Think about it. They're in a complete garden, and yet the enemy got them to focus on one tree that they couldn't have. And they thought they were going to miss out. And maybe that missing out for you feels like relationships, opportunities, jobs, prayers that haven't been answered. And it's a reminder that gratitude doesn't mean that you don't want more. It means you refuse to let what you lack blind you to how good God has been.
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3: Jesus and his disciples picked some grain on the Sabbath, and they got in trouble because of all the Pharisees and the legalists. And that's where Jesus says, I am Lord even of the Sabbath. The Sabbath was made for man, not man for the Sabbath. The Sabbath is God's gift to you. It is his present. It's his mercy. It's his restoration time for you. So that you don't get caught up in the distraction, in the rat race of life, and you're just going and going and going and going, and then all of a sudden you burn out and you don't know what happened. It is his restoration, his refreshing time when you set it apart to him. It is a blessing to you.
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You're beginning to see why scripture focuses on the ant, right? Those little fellows, they are incredible. They're relentless. They can carry more than their own body weight. And they're trying to get in my house, and I'm trying to get rid of them. And yeah, not having a lot of fun. We the Kingdom on Spirit.

0: Brandon Lake, how good God is on the Central Valley Spirit Radio. I'm Tim, talking about your secret talent. What is that thing that you can do that nobody else can do? I was watching this video of a guy balancing 254 toilet paper rolls on his head. Now, I preface this by saying there's a couple of boards in there because obviously there would be no way to balance them. But I'm just saying, has he set the bar too high? Now that you can stack 254 toilet paper rolls on your head, what else in your life could possibly be that significant?
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0: On the night you're falling all to pieces, you can bring your lonely heart to Jesus. What if I told you that I believe
1: in? What if I told you for King and Country on Spirit, most of us have experienced undertow at least once at the beach. Bad feeling when the foundation of your feet is gone. Yeah, in your life, you don't want to be building on sand, right? It's all about a life built on Jesus. Toby Mac on Spirit. Looking

0: Tulare King's Resources for Life is having their 31st annual Advancing the Mission fundraising event hosted by Visalia First on September 3rd at 6:30 p.m. The evening will feature special guest Riley Gaines, Brandon Tatum, and Seth Gruber. 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
1: You notice that Labor Day weekend is sneaking up on you. Don't let the amazing concert with Matthew West and Peter Burton sneak up on you. It's Saturday the 26th at Port Naz. 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

0: You know, it's really hard when you are trying to reach a goal and it feels like it's a moving target. I'm Tim on Spirit. Earlier this week, there was a study that came out and it said hard skills are more important than soft skills. In other words, knowing the job itself and skills for the job, number one. And then behind it, it was how you interact. And now Harvard Business Review comes out and says, not so fast, my friend. In times of high anxiety and low morale, kindness, a soft skill, is essential, not optional. In fact, research shows that kindness at work can actually help you keep your best employees, boost your employee engagement, enhance productivity, and it is just a crucial attribute for all leaders.
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1: 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No, I'm not all right. 'Cause my

0: If it's all discipline, people can't stand you. If it is all love, it feels like people walk all over you, right? We're trying to find the balance all the time as a leader, as a parent. I'm Tim on Spirit, a DC second grade teacher. Her name is Miss Bunny. I guess people are finding out about her because she has figured a way to have her students feel respected and comfortable. The kids can eat in class if they clean up. Amen. They can take a quiet hallway break. They can use the restroom without asking and use their phones when their work is done. Most surprising, there is no homework. Miss Bunny believes the kids need time for family activities and rest. Other teachers say they appreciate the approach and they may adopt some of her ideas. Of course, you know, when the rubber meets the road, it's going to be that end of year testing. And if her students do well, yeah, you could see this really begin to become a thing.
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What a day it will be. 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
2: 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Owner Mike Rodriguez leaves you with the verse from Colossians 3:23, which says, "Whatever you do, work heartily as for the Lord and not for men."
0: Encouraging Fowler every day. This is Spirit Radio. Hope for the Valley.

Gonna be all right. It's Matt Maher on Spirit. Man, when you live your life through a lens of faith, it doesn't make it perfect, but boy, you just see God's blessings all over the place. Force Frank. I was stuck in

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1: Chandler Moore, God, I'm just grateful on the Central Valley Spirit Radio. I'm Tim, talking about that one thing that you still want to do this year. September is a great reminder that there are now officially 4 months left. And you know, Thanksgiving and Christmas, that time of the year, it's just crazy busy. So really, September and October, it's time to set aside that one thing. What is it that you wanted to get done? Was it a vacation? Was it heading to the coast? Maybe that home improvement project that was definitely slated to be done this year. 4 months left to go. Time to make it a priority.
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